0: We learn a lot at school so that we can form our own opinions. When people have different opinions, they can discuss them and maybe they will argue sometimes. But it is important that we can have different opinions. That is even written in the Constitution.
1: Wir lernen in der Schule ganz viel.

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1: About Mickey Mouse in the Alps.
0: La, la, la, la, la. And here we have done most of...

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1: Oh, is that so?
0: I'm the she of Araby.
1: What do you think you are, anyhow?
0: I say I'm the Sheik of Araby.
1: Oh, well, in that case, I'm Greta Garbo. Oh. And I'm going to sing now. Tonight, when
0: I...
1: I
0: beg your pardon, but I'm going to sing now.
1: Yeah, I'm not singing, oh, yeah.
0: But I'm the Sheik.
1: Vad förstår du att tala engelska?
0: Det är för att du inte mäter sig.
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0: Ja, ja.

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0: Das war Dirk Schneider und Ali Rionetto heißt der aktuelle Sänger von Angra. 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Tschüss.
1: Okay, Sakis, wonderful to meet you again.
2: Nice to meet you again.
1: A few questions to you. You are the one of the main organizers of Rockhard Festival Grease. First, thank you for another awesome event. We liked it so much. As last time, it was fucking perfect. How would you describe the emotions you got after making such a great festival and, in our opinion, successful festival again?
2: Yeah, it is a successful festival, and it feels satisfying to see that everything that you dreamed about, everything that you fought hard to do, paid off in the end, and it was a great festival. And finally, except parts of Udo and Angra show, I was able to see the festival, to watch the festival myself, because last year was so busy with everything around the festival, so I just watched Heaven's Gate and Candlemas. But this year I even managed to see the first band. Organizing wise, it was very, very good, and everything was rolling up to 100%, I can say. And I'm totally satisfied by that, and I have to thank everybody that worked for us, that helped us to make this happen. When it comes to the band, it's always a matter of taste, who likes it or not. Personally, I'm satisfied.
1: Wonderful. This year you decided to have some special kind of tribute shows, like Blaze paying his tribute to this old band Iron Maiden, Bloodfire Death doing this Bathory tribute, or Frank Blackfire paying tribute to the old days of Creator and Sodom. Why do you thought this could be very interesting for the visitors?
2: First of all, I wouldn't consider Frank Blackfire and Blaze as tribute bands, because Frank and Blaze played in the bands that they played their songs. So it's not a tribute, it's just playing the songs they wrote or sang or anything in the past. Bloodfire Death is indeed a tribute, but it's an all-star tribute, something that everybody who watched it was left numb, you know. They said, wow, it was fantastic. The main thing for choosing that kind of special set list, I could say, is that I strongly believe that a festival is better when you have the right songs for it. I mean, for example, the second day of the festival had songs from Sodom and Creator, Agent Orange era, Persecution Man era, Come of Souls era. It had songs from Iron Maiden, sung by Blaze himself. It had The Best of Accept, no. And it had Angra. So. And of course, a Greek band, but I'm not counting the Greek band because the Dream Lord, because people might not know the band. However, when you go to a festival and listen to Iron Maiden, Accept, Sodom, Creator, and Angra, would you not be satisfied? I would be. So, judging by the fact that last year when we had Gus G and Friends, everybody was singing War Pigs, everybody was singing Back at the Moon, everybody was singing Roll the Fire, everybody was singing, it was a party. So I say, why not do this bigger this year again? And I think that I was right.
1: Yeah, same to me. Especially for me was Stratovarius, a band very successful in the 90s, but more than 20 years they searched for the success of the past, in my opinion. Why did you believe, as it turned out, they would be a great band for Rockhard Grease?
2: Stratovarius is being worshipped in Greece for many years. During the 90s, it had an Iron Maiden status or Metallica status.
1: Okay.
2: They were selling out big clubs just like that. This is why I insisted on having them play 90s songs, because Also, the live album Visions of Europe was recorded by 90% in Greece. So everything was... Stratovarius have many things to do in Greece, and it was their first ever festival in Athens. They played last year in Chania in Crete, but it was the first ever festival in Athens. And having them play a 90s show, it was very nostalgic, and I think that it makes sense to have them.
1: Okay. One more great return was the show of Morgana Le Fay, a band most loved in the 90s. When did you realize they were a good option for this year's festival?
2: I was searching for a band like last year's Heaven's Gate.
1: Mm-hmm.
2: You know, something that we could reform, something that we could have for the first time. And I have a huge bucket list of bands that, I mean, a huge one.
1: We are very interested in this one.
2: And I tried many weird and impossible things this year. But they didn't happen, but who knows in the future. Never say never. One of the bands were Edguy. When I spoke with Toby, Edguy was not an option. But now you see that they're playing next year.
3: Yes.
2: But it's not going to be exclusive, so we'll leave out it. Anyway, Morgana Le Fay was always an option for me. But I was waiting for the right time to strike. So I saw some move, I can say, some signs of life in the social media by the band, and started talking to them, and they told me that they would do a show in their hometown in Bollnäs in Sweden, and I told them, why not do another one in Athens in Greece for this year? And they loved Greece. They love the Greek fans, and they decided almost immediately, to tell you the truth, without, you know, bargaining or do something about the money. You know, I gave them an offer to say, yes, we're coming, yeah, like this. And next year they're gonna play two or three shows, I think, but this year it was their hometown, Bollnäs, and Athens only. And the last international show of Morgana Le Fay was 8 years ago, guess where? In Athens. So it's like a new beginning.
1: Something came together again.
2: Yeah.
1: In my opinion, Bloodfire Death and Dirk Schneider got the best fan reactions, especially Dirk Schneider with his classic metal songs like Metal Heart, Balls to the Wall, that stuff. What was your highlight, and why do you think the visitors of the festival has a love for old school heavy metal in their hearts? Because I feel that.
2: Yeah. If you ask me, I would say the same bands, Bloodfire, Death and Udo. I don't want to say the best, because I liked all the bands I've played, and this is why we called them to play, but I think Bloodfire, Death and Dirk Schneider were the best to my taste, I can say.
1: They had the strongest fan reactions.
2: Yeah,
1: I think you can say that.
2: Yeah. And especially Bloodfire, Death, I could say, because people, I knew what to expect, but people didn't know what to expect. Because it was the first show in Greece, many people did not, you know, go on YouTube and watch clips from previous shows, and it was a great surprise. They had a great show, and I have to say that all the guys from Bloodfire Death were super nice and super fans, super metal fans, super Quorthon fans, and they were acting as they are an actual band. If you could see the band backstage, it was as if it was a football or a basketball team all together. doing, you know, the warm up together and shaking hands and hugging each other. It's like they're a normal band, and that's why they play so good. I wouldn't expect nothing less than nothing less from Udo, to tell you the truth. It was okay. It was perfect. But you know, when you have the songs, I mean, Udo sang 8 songs, 10 songs. They're instant heavy metal classics.
1: Mm-hmm. Yeah, absolutely. Yeah.
2: This is why I wanted Udo to play an accept show and not boast of the world show that he played in Greece a couple of years ago. I just want this to be a huge party. And this is what happened.
1: And it was, yeah, absolutely. Yeah. Yeah. Okay, the last band of the festival on Saturday evening was Angra, who celebrated the 30th birthday of Holy Land with the audience, a party that worked great as the conclusion of this year's edition. Are you a big fan of the album Holy Land?
2: I'm one of the biggest fans of the album. I have it in 3 or 4 different versions. And now I have it on vinyl. Because that's why we did the re-release first for the VIP Records. Unfortunately, and many people ask about this, we were not able, because of some production things, production problems, hiccups, as we say, we could not have it on time to sell the album in a normal black vinyl version at the festival. I heard some people saying that, why didn't you have it? First of all, we are the ones who lost from this. However, I have to say that there will be plenty of copies available. So as soon as the album is released, everybody can get hold of it. So it's very important for us to, let's do it again from the beginning. The black vinyl version will be available pretty soon. Everybody will know about this. We will have a press release for this. Everybody could be able to get hold of the version of the black vinyl, double black vinyl from Holy Land. And this is why we called Angra to play, because we are fans of Angra and we wanted to have also the vinyl. And for the first time, Holy Land was released on vinyl, something that many people wanted. And unfortunately, we couldn't have it on time, but you know, you have some production problems and you have to do things. Sometimes there are some delays in the production of a vinyl, especially a vinyl. And we had that deadline for the festival. I could say that, luckily enough, we could have the golden vinyls for the VIP ticket holders, which is good, but we will have it. So Angra was and still is, and Holy Land, I could say, is one of my top 10 albums of all time. And I'm glad that they came to Greece and played it with Kiko.
1: Making a big festival for the second time for about 2,500-3,000 people, about that, and a great location like Technopolis. Was it this time easier to get all the permissions, or were the barriers higher than last year?
2: Far easier. I could even go on holidays for 5 days with my family in August, which was a miracle. Last year I couldn't do it. I went for 2 days and I was on my laptop and my mobile phone, and this is not what I call holidays. It was very, very bad for my family, so we got back. We went back because they couldn't afford me, you know, they couldn't go well with me. But we knew what we wanted this year. We know how to get it, what kind of permissions we need. The most important thing was the pyros of Bloodfire Death. But we knew that we would have Bloodfire Death since February, so we started all the procedures to have this pyro show that they had And we ended everything in March, so we didn't have things to care about this, because generally Technopolis does not do that kind of pyro and fire shows and stuff. But we got the permission because we got a very professional and very well-known company that handles pyros, like for bands like Rammstein, for example. And so we had all the proper measures taken so that nobody could
1: be harmed. Yeah. Okay. Technopolis, the location was pretty special, combining Greek history with modern techniques. I think we had that last year in another way. What does this location mean to you, and why did you choose it again? Especially because you said you were not sure last year if you do it again at Technopolis.
2: There was no other option for us. Not because we couldn't go anywhere else. Technopolis is a place that we got to know. We had a very good communication with all the people there. It's in the center of Athens, which is one of the most important things that we thought about. We thought that this year would be much easier to do all the things knowing the venue exactly how it is. So actually it was true, because everything when it comes to organizing was far easier than last year. We didn't even have to exchange more than two or three emails having to do with all the things needed. Last year we had to exchange more than 50 emails. Now we exchange only a couple of emails and it was done.
1: So we can await that you will stay there if there's a third option for 2027.
2: Yeah, if we decide to do it as an outdoor festival, this could be our option, I think.
1: So are there any plans for 2027?
2: We haven't thought about anything, as we always do. We just wait for the festival to happen. Discuss internally what we liked and what we didn't like. And it's all a matter of mostly wanting to do the festival and being able to do the festival, because you know sometimes you might want to do the festival but you might not be able to do the festival because of various other obligations that we all have, because we are a team. We have to be all 100% in. Last year at the time, I thought I wasn't 100% in for a second version of the festival, because I had too many things to do for my daily routine for Rock Hard. And we finally decided that we would do it at the end of January. But I think that next year, It always depends, you know, on the bands that you will have. If you have the bands that you want, you do a festival. If you can't find the right bands, I don't think that it's a solution to do a festival which is so and so, that you are not satisfied with the lineup just to do the festival. Nobody obliges us to do a festival every year. We can do it. Our job is not to do festivals. I run Rock Hard Greece. My main job is not a festival organizer. So I do not leave from that. If we find the right bands, we will do the festival. If we don't find the right bands, we might skip it for 1 year and find the perfect choice for us, because we want the bands that play to have something special, to have the things that we want or things that are appropriate for our festival, to tell you the truth. That's the whole point of doing the festival.
1: Okay. aside from your bucket list, if you can choose four bands that you would love to see at your festival, which one would fit, in your opinion, to the Rock Hard Greece?
2: I might reveal some of my bucket list. Okay. My favorite band is Dream Theater, so I would love to have Dream Theater in my festival, but it's impossible. With Kevin Moore.
1: Okay.
2: That's a bucket list thing. I'm afraid to even try it. What else? You know, I would like to see some of my favorite bands. I would like to see Page Warning, for example. Don't know if it would be commercial enough, but I would definitely like to see Page Warning. Don't know which else. Bigger bands come to my mind, and if I have to say other bands, I would reveal my plans for the future.
1: Okay, no problem.
2: Okay, I would love to see Rush, but I think that the whole setup of the stage would fit in the Technopolis, and we would watch it from outside, from the streets, something like this.
1: Okay, and Mike Ivarsson, you got a perfect partner for organizing this festival. What makes his work so indispensable for the project Rock Hard Greece?
2: Mike Ivarsson is an indispensable part of our team. He's the guy behind the idea of doing the Rock Hard Festival, his help is always welcome. If it wasn't for him, there wouldn't be any Rock Hard Festival. It's not only being a huge persona in the music business. It's about solving problems when they appear. He has such a strong personality that when you speak with him, you just get relaxed and you say that, okay, everything will be settled, everything will be done the right way. This is charisma. This is something that only great men have. And Michael is definitely a leader. He's also a co-owner of Rock Hard franchise, not only a festival organizer. So whenever I need something, I just turn to him and ask him. So he knows everybody in the music business. So whatever we need, we just call him and say, Michael, can you help us with that? And it's being done in one way or another. You can have it all, but you can have the access to the people that you want.
1: Okay, wonderful. Thank you very much for the interview. Last words to our listeners from Welcome to Hell.
2: Just thank everybody for all the support, and people who come to the festivals and say some kind words for these people that struggle to do everything in order so that everybody can have a good time at the festival. Just continue being kind and not toxic, especially in the social media. It's good for everybody, because if the promoter is fine, he will do his best to have a good time at the festival. If he's not, then you will not have a good time. So just be kind. That's it.
1: Absolutely. Thank you very much, Sakis. Thank you.

on. It's hard to keep the eye wall from drifting away nowadays. The horror, the pain, let's get into details. The base, the pain, or the friction of dying.